Happy birthday, USA. I'm Thomas Rhett, and I'm here on iHeart Country, taking over on America's 250th birthday this hour. We're going to be celebrating America, and I'm going to be sharing some 4th of July memories, and I'm also going to let you in on what the best food at a 4th of July cookout is. So stick around. Kinda like

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Hey, it's Thomas Rhett on iHeart Country. It's America's 250th birthday, and the 4th of July is always big for my family. And now that my family's so big, we have a hard time finding places to stay, to be honest with you. We usually try to go down to the beach somewhere down in Florida for the 4th of July. We'll stop somewhere in Alabama and get a whole bunch of crazy fireworks. And right around sunset, we start, you know, shooting off sparklers and black cats. And then we save the big ones for the end. But I love just watching my kids run around in red, white, and blue. You know, getting set sparklers off, drinking Cokes on the beach. July 4th is one of my favorite holidays of all time. My family celebrates it big. Can't wait for this year. And I hope you and your family are having a great 4th.

Happy birthday, America. It's Thomas Rhett. Today is the 250th birthday of our country. And when I think about America, three words that come to mind: family, faith, and freedom. And ironically, those three things are the things that represent country music to me. America is my home. It is the home of my grandparents, my great-grandparents. This place to me is the land of the free. And when I think about America, I immediately go to all the men and women who have sacrificed over the years for our freedom. And every 4th of July, we always make sure that we say a prayer for all those people, because it does not go unnoticed. We love y'all, all y'all men and women who are serving for us right now, keeping our country safe. We love you. We salute you. Happy 4th of July. After

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1: I'm Thomas Schrett, and I'm here on iHeart Country. 4th of July has always been my favorite holiday. I mean, I can go back to 5 years old, 10 years old. I feel like my family always went to the beach. Being born in South Georgia, we would always go to Florida. We would always stop somewhere, you know, in South Alabama or somewhere in South Georgia at a fireworks stand and get a whole bunch of boiled peanuts and get a whole bunch of peaches. I remember my grandmother, you know, stopping and getting super fresh tomatoes and making me and my sister these white bread tomato sandwiches, just white bread, tomato, and a little bit of salt and pepper on it, and a little bit of mayonnaise. I think that's the food that I go back to when I think of the 4th of July growing up. But we'd always go to the beach, and I remember my grandparents, my uncles, and my dad would always put on a really big fireworks show. It's just such a special holiday to celebrate, and you know, I think we're making those memories with our kids now, doing kind of the same thing.
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say so. I'm Thomas Rhett on the 4th of July, and I've got to get all the kids wrangled up and head out for fireworks. Thank y'all so much for listening to iHeartCountry, and happy 250th birthday, America. I love y'all. Have a blessed day, and happy birthday.

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My favorite firework is just a good old-fashioned bottle rocket, because there's so many different things that you can do with a bottle rocket. And trust me, growing up in Mississippi, I have done every single one of those things you could possibly think.

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Hey, y'all, I'm Cole Swindell. When I was growing up, fireworks were illegal in Georgia, so we were always down in Panama City, Florida, and you'd have to buy them on the way down on the side of the road in Alabama and stuff. Just getting to see the fireworks and on the beach and stuff every year, we were always down there for the 4th, so that's about the funnest memory I

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Real people like you to sing along with it. Yep, that pretty much sums up our playlist. 96.

0: Hey, y'all, what's up? This is Darius Rucker. Wish you a very, very happy 4th of July.
1: Yeah, we had the bottle rockers fights and all that stuff. You know, I was a typical little crazy kid, you know, and South Carolina, it was always legal. So fireworks were always legal. So, you know, we did all that stuff. You know, I almost blew my hand off once. Crazy.

0: this is Carrie Underwood.
1: I think my favorite 4th of July memory would be going to the fireworks stand and picking out which fireworks I wanted to do. I must have been like 7 or 8. And then I came home and I made like a list of what order I was going to do them in. And of course, I couldn't wait until it was dark outside. So I made my mom and dad get the lawn chairs and watch some not very dramatic fireworks at like 6 o'clock in the evening. But I was so proud of myself, and I was so proud of the show that I put on. So I feel like that was a little training for what I do now, you know, putting on shows, figuring out how it's all going to work out.

Hey, it's Hardy. Happy 4th of July. I don't really have a 4th of July tradition other than you just have to drink a beer on the 4th of July. And in Nashville, it's hard to fire off a bunch of fireworks, but if I can get a hold of some fireworks and a good place to shoot

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1: In studio for a big old Saturday night party. Happy 4th of July. Hopefully y'all are being safe out there. We're going to give you the soundtrack to the rest of the night, okay? That includes fireworks as well. Dwayne DT looking for the Kickstart call. 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
1: And we are kicking it off with, what do we call this day?
2: The kickstart call.
1: So this is something that Tay came up with. Literally, as soon as we get in the studio, we're like, screw it. Let's get the phone lines wide open. 1-877-367-4432.
2: Yeah, so anything that's on your mind, tell us. We want to know.
1: Literally, the floor is yours. Who's this?
3: Alex,
1: what's up, man? The floor is yours. You're the first call. Anything you want to say, you go, man.
3: Well, man, I'm happy. I met this girl, and you know, online, and then first week we booked a cruise together. Living life and loving it, man.
1: Wait,
2: oh my gosh!
1: Hang on. Some people don't get a second date in the first week. Y'all went on a cruise?
3: Yeah, we just decided. I mean, hey, let's get into it.
2: Wait, so how did it go?
3: It was the best cruise of my life. It was so cool.
2: That's awesome.
3: We were dancing and having the best time, and it was amazing.
1: Let's go. Listen.
2: That's adorable.
1: I feel good.
2: Congrats.
1: About it. Let's go. Hey, thanks for the call, man. Best of luck. Check in with us when things start going not great, okay?
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1: Die Hard Country House Party. We're talking to Jeffrey. What's up, bud?
2: Yeah, I just wanted to say happy 4th and just want to see if you play some Morgan Wallen.
1: Yeah, for sure. Give us just less than 7 minutes. You hanging out tonight or what?
2: Hanging out with the fam. Got the fireworks on deck. Should be a good time.
1: Let's go. Thanks for checking in. 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
1: Listen, saying happy birthday to America is one thing, but happy America 250, let's go. Happy 4th of July. Thanks for letting us be the soundtrack to it. I can't

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1: 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It's Wayne, Dieter, iHeartCountry House Party on the 4th of July. If you want to shoot us a message, we'd love to hear from you. 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Obviously, it's important. We want to hook y'all up. Here's Sammy.
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1: 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A little throwback from the boys. 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
1: Catch up with your favorite artists every Saturday night. If you missed, we actually just talked to Keith Urban about his latest album. We'll relive that coming up in a little bit here. Happy 4th of July from iHeart Country House Party.

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2: All right, so the Alan Jackson show that happened over the weekend will be talked about for years. But not only was it an epic send-off for his fans, it was also something that raised big bucks for charity. As you know, one thing that led to his retirement is the fact that he was diagnosed with CMT disease, which is the rare nervous system disorder that ultimately, you know, led to him retiring. Well, he raised well over $2 million to find cures and donated it to the CMT Research Foundation to advance potential treatments for CMT and approved therapies. All right, next, Kenny Chesney continues to be both a legend and a current country powerhouse. Prior to his show just last Friday at the Sphere, the singer was surprised with a Pandora billionaire plaque commemorating 8 billion streams on the streaming platform. Now, Kenny Chesney still has a way to go to beat Jason Aldean, who currently holds the title with 11 billion streams. And last, Clint Black, his health issues have caused him to cancel his scheduled shows for tomorrow night at Pearl River Resort in Mississippi. According to a statement, the singer was admitted to the hospital on Sunday night after developing an infection in his tonsils. He is currently receiving treatment, though. And according to his post on social media, it says Clint is on the mend and will make a full recovery and is expected to discharge from the hospital later this week. Clint's next scheduled performance is July 9th. And we're just glad he's okay. That's your iHeartCountry Roundup with Tay.
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1: 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It's Wayne, DT, and Larry. What up?
2: 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Without a care in the world. Happy 4th.
1: Hey, listen, I'm jealous. You're by the pool. I'm by the water machine. 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That's fancy. Brooks and Dunn, happy 4th of July.

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1: 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It's an American Saturday night celebrating America 250 on what has been an amazing patriotic week. Tay, I always mess it up. What is it called?
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1: Celebrating Independence Day. Happy 4th of July. Happy America 250 from Wayne D and Tay on iHeart Country House Party. Caught up with Keith Urban not long ago. He has an album with a bunch of covers on it. And it's called Flow State. It's so good. It's a yacht rock album. He does have originals on there, but mostly covers. But what's his favorite song of his he's heard covered?
2: Man, I'll tell you, when I was brought into the Nashville Songwriters Hall of Fame, and they said you can pick an artist to do, you know, your song, one of your songs, I immediately wanted to choose Chief, Eric Church, right? Because I've known Eric forever. And I always love what he does to a song, because he's never going to do it the way you expect. And he took on Who Wouldn't Want to Be Me? Spellbinding. Literally spellbinding what he did with that song. I was sitting at a table with my writer, Monty Powles, and Monty and I, you know, wrote that song a long time ago. And we're sitting there watching Eric Church just do this unbelievable version of the song. And Monty leaned over and he goes, can you believe we wrote that song? And I said, we didn't write that one. The three of us wrote that one. Trust me. He's amazing. My favorite artist, man.
1: That's so cool. Listen to the rest of that interview with Keith Urban up on our Instagram. It's at iHeartCHP. 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
1: Ella with Morgan Wallen. This is iHeart Country House Party. It's after 10 o'clock. The fireworks are flying throughout the country right now, and we are getting ready for some positivity. Get it in the feel story. Kay will dig a fresh one out for y'all in just under 10 minutes. Sit tight.

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1: Need a reason to smile? Wayne, Dee, and Tay are hitting you in the feels.
2: All right, so a 9-year-old boy selling drinks and hot dogs on an L.A. sidewalk received a surprise trip to the 2026 World Cup after a viral TikTok creator known as MD Motivator bought all of his family snacks and gave him $1,000. But after learning Ethan, the 9-year-old boy, loved soccer, he also hooked him up with tickets, him and his dad with tickets, to the match between South Africa and Canada. That was a couple days ago over at Sci-Fi Stadium, where Canada won 1-0 in the first knockout round. So cool. But during the outing, Ethan shared a message encouraging people to not judge others based on their skin color or where they are from. He described the experience as feeling like a dream. That's your In the Feels.
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1: For real. But I just can hear the fireworks down the street, so be safe. Here's Ashley McBride. 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
1: You know, we caught up with Hardy not long ago, and we got to talk about this song, MacArthur, and how he got Tim McGraw, Eric Church, Morgan Wallen, all on one song, in one room at the same time. You'll hear his answer in less than 10. Sit tight. 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
1: Hey, it's Wayne D and Tay with Megan Maroney, iHeart Country House Party. Hey, happy 4th of July. So Hardy stopped by a while back, and obviously he's got this awesome new song, MacArthur, and he's working with Morgan Wallen, who is a buddy of his, has been really since the beginning. Why was it important for him to work with Morgan? He works with Ernest. He works with Jelly Roll, kind of keeping it close to home.
2: I'm just dance with the one that brought you kind of thing, man. And we're all just, like, celebrating each other all the time. Dude, I think the last thing I texted Morgan was, dude, I just got off stage. I just played the Houston Rodeo. And and it's always something like that. And why would you not, man? Those are the people that you became successful with, and those are the people that you write your best songs with. And it's just been a no-brainer for us to just always. And we all knew each other when we had nothing, dude. Me and Ernest and Morgan wrote More Than My Hometown. Maybe Up Down had gone number one, but we still, like, were babies back then. Yeah. And that like, we just. I don't know. We stick together. When you come from nothing and you all come up together, there's a bond that you have. And I'm the same way with Lainey.
1: That's so cool. Do you want to hear more of that interview? Up on Instagram at iHeartCHP. Just got to click the link in the bio.

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1: And Las Vegas get to have all the fun, man. Obviously, we're coming back in September with this year's iHeart Country Festival. Presented by Capital One, this guy, part of that stacked lineup. He's there now, actually rocking the spear. Kenny, it's called Carry On.

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1: Hopefully you're having a great 4th of July. Thank you for letting iHeart Country House Party be a part of it. 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
1: Graylin James, new artist called Water at a Wedding, iHeart Country House Party, and we hang out with the biggest names in Nashville. One of your favorites came through recently, our girl Megan Maroney. She just got her Cloud 9 tour started. Asked her what some of the best parts of the tour have been so far.
2: The two nights in Chicago really blew me away. Yeah. Like the United Center. I don't know. We just like drove by it outside and I was like, that place is huge. And I'm playing two nights there, holy crap. And just to see, you know, like sometimes I can look out the window and see what's happening outside and it's just a sea of pink. That's been really amazing. In every single city, the fans show up. I think the most notable thing thus far is the two nights at State Farm Arena in Atlanta. Back when it was Phillips Arena, I saw Justin Bieber there for my second concert ever. And I was up in like the nosebleeds. That was in 2013, so that was 13 years ago. And I just like, I don't think even at that time, like I thought I was gonna be an accountant, you know? So I wasn't at the Justin Bieber concert being like, oh my God, this is gonna be me one day. Like I was just there as a fan. And so I went up to

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1: 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What this weekend's throwback weekend, but it's like...
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1: Why is that hard? All-American throwback. Happy 4th of July. Let's just say that with some throwback candy now.

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1: What's going on? It's Wayne D. She is Tay. iHeart Country House Party every Saturday night. We bring big old guests into the studio. And on 4th of July, we're just letting you listen, letting you hang, enjoy it. But Tay, next week, we have a couple of guests lined up over the next few weeks.
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1: 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This is going to be a fun one. So don't miss out. Next Saturday night, show starts at 7, called iHeart Country House Party right here.

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1: George Burns with Luke Bryan. It is called Ride, Ride, Ride. This is iHeart Country House Party. Appreciate you letting us in your Saturday night, being the soundtrack to your 4th of July. And whatever you got going on, be happy, healthy, safe. We do it again next Saturday. Happy 4th, y'all. It's Riley Green now. It is called Think As You Drunk.

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8: 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I'm your host, Granger Smith. Happy Sunday, everybody. Happy day of rest. I hope you get some today, especially after the holiday yesterday. Hey, I've got some good news I want to read for you. I've also got some Nashville news with Ann Hudson to read for you. And all this here with a bunch of good country music. Kicking off your Sunday the right way. It's After Midnight.

96.3 K Hay Country. Early Sunday. Welcome to it. How about we get the day going with some good news? I just happen to have some I'll share with you in two songs.

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The After Midnight Instagram looks much different than it did just a few weeks ago, but it's more than just the look. 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
1: Hey, Granger. I'm from Arizona, and I just wanted to say congratulations on having a show, and good luck with everything. Thank you for being such a good radio host.
0: Well, thank you, ma'am. Thanks for making After Midnight part of your night. Like a

0: 96.3 K-Hey Country, El Paso's station for new country. Ann Hudson is about to jump on and share some Nashville news with us. Ann, what do you have lined up?
1: Oh my gosh, Granger, we got to talk about this one. One of the most emotional moments that we've seen at the Grand Ole Opry in years, and why it took Rhett Akins more than 3 decades to finally get the invitation. We'll talk about that coming up in your Nashville news next.

0: 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It's Ann Hudson.
1: So after more than 30 years in country music, Rhett Akins is finally getting his biggest honor yet. John Party surprised him on stage at the Grand Ole Opry with an official invitation to become a member. Rhett was so overcome with emotion as his family, including his son, Thomas Rhett, joined him on stage for the unforgettable moment. You can check it out at aftermidnight.com. You ever wonder what happened to Sam Hunt? Feels like he was just on the rise, killing in the country music scene, and then just kind of vanished. Well, sources are saying that he is choosing family over a busy touring schedule these days. You know, he's got three small kids at home with his wife, Hannah, and he just wants to spend time with them and be on the farm with his wife instead of living on the road. And hey, I respect that. I respect that so much.
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7: Welcome to Sunday, everybody. It's After Midnight. I'm your host, Granger Smith. Hope everybody's recovering from 4th of July, and I hope you get some rest today on this day of rest. Question, what was your favorite summer vacation growing up? You got a story for me? Let me know. 866-607-8383. Earl Dibbles Jr. is coming in here, too, with a dumb criminal story. It's hour number two. It's After Midnight.

0: 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Okay, we're going to talk about this in two songs. What was your favorite summer vacation growing up? 866-607-8383.
1: I knew I'd see her around. I'd be at some party. She'd show up and I'd be walking out. Or across some parking lot, hiding behind her sister. I'd look up, she'd be at the red light beside me in that white Maxima with the sticker on the back. I'd act

I guess they were keeping it low key. But now it's like these county lines closing in on me. I see them everywhere together.

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1: We know the night shift isn't easy. That's why we're bringing the music and the meaning. Granger's with you all night with songs, stories, and conversations that keep it real. Thanks for being a part of the After Midnight family.

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1: Our topic of the hour, what was your favorite summer vacation as a kid? You know, in summertime, you're bringing up these old memories, reminding us of that nostalgia. Maybe you got a good story for me. You got a good road trip story, good summer vacation as a kid. 866-607-8383.
2: My best memory of a vacation was in the summer of 1970. 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And back then, that was a big adventure. 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So we all had on red and white striped shirts. There were six girls and one boy, and we absolutely had a blast. It's one of my best memories ever.
1: Man, I can just imagine all y'all with those matching shirts, parents keeping up, warm Georgia summer. That sounds like that's a good memory. Good phone call. 866-607-8383.
3: 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I'm from Wisconsin. My favorite trip was as a family, was going to Texas. My mom had relatives down in Wichita, Texas, right out of San Antonio, and staying the week on the ranch, riding horses. Best time ever.
1: Yeah, I bet that was a good road trip until you cross the Texas border, and you get so excited crossing that Red River at Oklahoma, and then you realize you have about another 6 hours down there to San Antonio. That's frustrating for a kid, but a good memory. 866-607-8383.
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1: A woman in Missouri was arrested for allegedly poisoning her husband's Diet Mountain Dew with Roundup, weed killer, and insecticide. Why? Well, she said she wanted to be mean to her husband because he was not appreciative of the 50th birthday party she had thrown for him. She pleaded not guilty to charges of first-degree assault and armed criminal action and is currently being held without bond pending a hearing today. She's dumb and scary.
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I'm Granger Smith, your host. I've got some things that went down on this day in history I want to talk about coming up, plus some Nashville news with Ann Hudson. Those are recent stories from your favorite stars out there in Nashville. Hang tight for all of this early on a Sunday, late on a Saturday. We are after midnight.

96.3 K Hey Country, El Paso's station for new country. Okay, question for you. Do you think we're still cloning animals or even humans? If so, it's because of what went down on this day. I'll share more in history plus some other things coming up in two songs.

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Hey, thank you for starting your Sunday here with me on After Midnight. What woke you up so early this morning? 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
1: Hey Granger, it's Connor, a truck driver out here. Pointing his con, say thank you for keeping the music going all night.
0: Hey, thanks for listening, man. I appreciate the kind words.

0: 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Ann is about to join us with another round of Nashville news. Ann, what do you got coming up?
1: Oh, this is so cool, Granger. You know that they filmed Alan Jackson's final concert earlier this week. Well, wait till you hear what Luke Combs took home from that concert. It's kind of a country music souvenir that every fan wishes they had. We'll talk about it coming up in Nashville News next.

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1: Late Night Country just hits different. And Granger is bringing the soundtrack to your overnight. Thanks for being a part of the After Midnight family.

0: from Nashville's Music Row. It's Ann Hudson.
1: This is pretty cool. You know, Alan Jackson played his final show in Nashville at Nissan Stadium earlier this week. Well, Luke Combs walked away from that final concert with a one-of-a-kind keepsake. Luke shared photos from the night, including Alan's actual stage set list, personally signed just for him. Safe to say that's one piece of country music history that won't be leaving Luke's wall anytime soon. That's really cool. Well, do you have any big 4th of July plans? I know our country stars are busy. Keith Urban is going to be headlining America's biggest July 4th celebration in Houston. It's Freedom Over Texas, all part of America's 250th birthday celebration. Willie Nelson's 4th of July picnic, that's going to be happening at the Circuit of the Americas in Austin. So several different things happening there, and I hope you have a fantastic 4th of July.
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8: 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Granger Smith here, your host of After Midnight. Hope you're recovering from 4th of July. I got a whole bunch of good country music to play for you on this day of rest. And I've got this question. What was your favorite game to play outside as a kid? Think about that and call me. 866-607-8383. After that, Earl Dibbles Jr.'s got a dumb criminal story for us. Happy Sunday. Happy day of rest. It's After Midnight.

96.3 K Hey Country. Okay, asking this question, what was your favorite game to play outside as a kid? We'll talk about this in two songs. 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
1: We've been talking about this all week. Topic of the hour, do you remember a game you used to play outside as a kid? A favorite game? I talked about this game we used to call Commando. And then a guy called in with basically the same game, all the kids in the neighborhood involved, and they called it Manhunt. We'd have like a 2-mile radius. It's pretty fun, man. Go deep into the night. 866-607-8383 is my number. Do you have a story like this?
2: Our favorite game was Capture the Flag. We used to play all day, all night as well, but we would take our white hanger specifically, and we would go through our neighborhood and hide it, whether it be throughout all of our neighborhood or just two backyards. But we would play pretty religiously to the point where my brother was up on a shed one night and ended up almost breaking his arm trying to hide it. So great memories. Miss being a kid in that generation. Wish that kids had that, but unfortunately it's not going to be the same, so I'll hold on to it.
1: Yeah, good memories. Those Capture the Flag style games, I mean, call it whatever you will. I think Capture the Flag is probably the most appropriate name. But those games are so fun as a kid. You know, you want to wear black, you want to hide in the bushes, hide on roofs. Guy yesterday called in saying hiding on top of the high school. That's good stuff. 866-607-8383.
3: Our to-go games when I was growing up was always hide and go seek and football. Our football team, we actually had a football team among all the neighborhoods within my area that, like, each team would be for the group of boys on each block. It was an amazing time to grow up. Wish my child had this benefit of being in our neighborhood and experienced the same thing. Have a good morning. Thanks.
1: Yeah, good morning, brother. That's a good phone call. Football, it's a classic. Hide and go seek too. 866-607-8383.
4: You got something you want to say on our topic tonight? 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
0: 866-607-8383.
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19: 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Thanks for being up with us here on After Midnight with Granger Smith.

El Paso station for New Country, 96.3 K-Hay Country. It may still be Saturday night where you are. I thank you for being here. Where are you listening right now? My number is 866-607-8383.

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1: We've got a city mayor getting into a fight over some yard work. Earl's going to drop in and share this dumb criminal story with us next.

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1: I'm Earl Dibbles Jr. I'm a country boy. I'm an honest boy, too, and crime don't pay. I got a story to prove it. See, the mayor of a small town in Tennessee has been arrested after assaulting his girlfriend's son over some shoddy yard work. The kid told authorities that the mayor of Burns, Tennessee, made a deal. If the kids weed whacked the yard, the mayor would pay him about $40. However, the victim said Mr. Mayor wouldn't pay him for the job. Hey, that's when a fight broke out between the two, where the mayor put the kid in a neck hold and twisted his nose. The mayor's been charged with one count of domestic assault. Hey, that's just dumb if you ask me.
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2: Sunday early risers, welcome to After Midnight with me, Granger Smith, your host. I've got some good news I want to read for y'all, besides the fact that it's Sunday. Plus some Nashville news with Ann Hudson, stories about your favorite stars out there in Nashville. Hang tight for all of this coming up. We are After Midnight.

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Early Sunday, welcome to it. How about we get the day going with some good news? I just happen to have some I'll share with you in two songs.

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0: Miami Township Police Department shared a story on social media about Corporal Hunter Willoughby helping a young mother who needed formula for her newborn baby. After responding to the early morning call, the officer went to a closed grocery store, explained the situation to an employee, and purchased the necessary items for the mother. Miami Township Police Chief Mike Pills praised Willoughby's actions, highlighting the officer's commitment and the department's dedication to the community. And that is good news.
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1: It's after midnight. Crank it up. But if you wake the neighbors, don't blame us. You know what? On second thought, never mind. We don't care. 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
1: Hey, Granger, just first time getting to listen to your program. I'm on a 6-hour drive to the cities. I'm going to say a great selection of music, and I've always been a huge fan of your music, as of the rest of our family. We all think the world of you. Keep doing what you're doing. Take care.
0: Man, thank you so much for checking out After Midnight. I appreciate you, brother. It's

0: 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Ann Hudson is about to jump on and share some Nashville news with us. Ann, what do you have lined up?
1: Oh my gosh, Granger, we got to talk about this one. One of the most emotional moments that we've seen at the Grand Ole Opry in years, and why it took Rhett Akins more than three decades to finally get the invitation. We'll talk about

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0: from Nashville's Music Row. It's Ann Hudson.
1: So after more than 30 years in country music, Rhett Akins is finally getting his biggest honor yet. John Party surprised him on stage at the Grand Ole Opry with an official invitation to become a member. Rhett was so overcome with emotion as his family, including his son, Thomas Rhett, joined him on stage for the unforgettable moment. You can check it out at aftermidnight.com. You ever wonder what happened to Sam Hunt? Feels like he was just on the rise, killing in the country music scene, and then just kind of vanished. Well, sources are saying that he is choosing family over a busy touring schedule these days. You know, he's got three small kids at home with his wife, Hannah, and he just wants to spend time with them and be on the farm with his wife instead of living on the road. And hey, I respect that. I respect that so much.
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96.3 K Hay Country, El Paso's station for new country. 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I'm Granger Smith, coming to y'all from home this morning in Central Texas. 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
7: Coming into the home stretch, one final hour of Sunday's After Midnight starts right now. Welcome. I'm Granger Smith, your host. There are things that went down on this day in history I want to talk about coming up. Plus some Nashville news, recent things that have gone down in Nashville that Ann Hudson is going to catch you up with. All of this on this final hour. Thanks for being here.

El Paso's station for new country, 96.3 K Hay Country. Okay, question for you. Do you think we're still cloning animals or even humans? If so, it's because of what went down on this day. I'll share more in history plus some other things coming up in two songs.

0: talking about history. And he's even got the diploma to prove it. It's time for This Day in History on After Midnight with Granger Smith.
1: On this day, July the 5th, 1865, the U.S. Secret Service begins operating under the Treasury Department. Also in 1865, the Salvation Army was founded. 1946, the bikini was introduced at a fashion show. 1954, the BBC broadcast its very first television news bulletin. 1994, Amazon was founded in Washington by Jeff Bezos. 1996, Dolly became the first successfully cloned sheep. Some famous birthdays include circus promoter P.T. Barnum, Dave Haywood from Lady A, and rocker Huey Lewis. Those are just a few things that went down on this day in history.
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0: 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Ann is about to join us with another round of Nashville news. Ann, what do you got coming up?
1: Oh, this is so cool, Granger. You know that they filmed Alan Jackson's final concert earlier this week. Well, wait till you hear what Luke Combs took home from that concert. It's kind of a country music souvenir that every fan wishes they had. We'll talk about it coming up in your Nashville news next. Yeah.

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1: Listen, I get it. Not everyone sleeps at night. Some of us think, some of us drive, some of us pray. Granger's with you through it all. Thanks for being a part of the After Midnight family.

0: from Nashville's Music Row. It's Ann Hudson.
1: This is pretty cool. You know, Alan Jackson played his final show in Nashville at Nissan Stadium earlier this week. Well, Luke Combs walked away from that final concert with a one-of-a-kind keepsake. Luke shared photos from the night, including Alan's actual stage set list, personally signed just for him. Safe to say that's one piece of country music history that won't be leaving Luke's wall anytime soon. That's really cool. Well, do you have any big 4th of July plans? I know our country stars are busy. Keith Urban is going to be headlining America's biggest July 4th celebration in Houston. It's Freedom Over Texas, all part of America's 250th birthday celebration. Willie Nelson's 4th of July picnic, that's going to be happening at the Circuit of the Americas in Austin. So several different things happening there, and I hope you have a fantastic 4th of July.
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3: Welcome back to the El Paso Public Forum. I am your host, Amber Banda, and today we have two people here from the Extreme Weather Task Force. We have Grace Ortiz. She is the chair for the Extreme Weather Task Force, as well as APS community engagement person. Grace, thank you for being here with us today.
4: Thanks for having me.
3: Of course. We also have William Dosal. He is co-chair for Extreme Weather Task Force. William, thank you for coming back.
5: Thank you as well.
3: Both of you, thank you for coming back here. Today, we're going to be talking about Extreme Weather Task Force because, in case no one noticed, in El Paso, it's hot. And so we want to talk about how to be safe in the heat, who are most at risk in the heat, and how we can help each other as a community for those who are most at risk in this summer heat or spring heat or fall heat or winter heat, because it's hot almost 24/7 here all year. So, Grace, I'm going to ask you first, what is the Extreme Weather Task Force?
4: So the Extreme Weather Task Force is a group of individuals who are very passionate about making a positive impact in our community. We're all about education. We want to make sure no one passes away from the heat. Our goal is to have zero heat related deaths. And so it's a group of about, I'm going to say 20 organizations.
3: Okay.
4: And we all want to educate the community first. And then we give out fans to the vulnerable, the elderly, persons with disabilities, and small children who have no air conditioning in the home.
3: Oh, man. And William, as co-chair for the Extreme Weather Task Force, adding to what Grace was talking about, in your words, what is this organization? What's your role with this organization?
5: It's just coming together as a community and helping each other. It's a great opportunity for us to know other people and help this community come together with awareness of heat, especially with the heat coming up. It's getting harder every year. This year it's been pretty hot. This week it's triple digits all week long. So we want to make sure the awareness is out there, make sure there are there's partners out there. The community wants to partner us and help each other out at become safer out there during this time.
3: It is getting hotter, right? Like, I remember going to the Thanksgiving Day parade, and then you were looking forward to, you know, the holidays, and I remember having to bundle up during the Thanksgiving Day parade, buying hot chocolate, and now if you sit on the wrong side where the sun is hitting, you're, like, sweating with the shorts, so it is, right? It's, like, getting hotter every year.

0: And be ready, because they're saying there's going to be 30 to 40 over 100 degree weather this summer.
1: What do you mean? Oh, 30 to 40 days where it's over. Well, we're kind of getting used to it. But still, I think that that's where there's some of the danger. It's like, well, we're used to it, or we're in the shade, or we're in the pool. So people forget to drink water. They forget to check on certain symptoms of, like you had said earlier, the elderly, the very young, maybe people that have certain medical conditions. So let's get into that, Grace. Who is most at risk for heat-related illness?
0: So three areas that we truly focus on is anybody over 65, elderly, individuals who have medical conditions, those individuals who are disabled, and then small children under the age of four. So last year we did have three, two who were 85 and 86, and a 24-year-old.
1: So 24?
0: So now we're seeing all across the board. It used to be all older people. Now it's from the 20s all the way to however old they are, but it's affecting everybody.
1: Let me ask, I know, because I think of that age group and I think they like to drink, right? A lot of them like to drink and they like to be out at, I don't know, Wet n Wild or wherever, the, you know, the around the water. And the, can that alcohol affect if they are more at risk for a heat-related illness?
0: Absolutely. Ooh. So not this year, but the year before, I had a mom call me and she wanted to donate fans only because she was affected. First, she got to see the, what happened. She had a 26-year-old who went to Red Sands and all day long he was with his friends. And that night he had a fever and he got worse, heat exhaustion. Oh, so she took him to the hospital a little too late. By then, his kidneys had shut down.
1: Oh.
0: And so he was on dialysis, all because of heat exhaustion. So if she had maybe taken more of a proactive approach in getting him. But a lot of us youngsters think we're invincible.
1: Yeah.
0: And we can just, oh, I'll be fine. And he wasn't fine.
1: Yeah.
0: And so it's affecting all of us. Yeah. So we all have to be diligent, check on each other. If you don't feel good, get checked out right away.
1: And this question is for any, is for either of you. What are the recommendations as far as like staying hydrated, getting ahead of dehydration or ahead of heat-related illness?
2: Well, your clothing. I think your clothing is important. You know, not wearing dark colors, loose clothing, try to stay cool. Working, a lot of individuals are out there working outside.
1: Yeah.
2: Try to take breaks consistently, stay in the shade. The biggest one is drinking water.
1: Yeah.
2: Staying hydrated. That's the biggest one. And in vehicles, that's one of the things that are, you know, temperature. I was checking my temperature of my car this last time, and temperature was 140 degrees inside the car within minutes. So, and the forecast was 101 when I checked it out, and it's dangerous. If you leave a pet, you leave an elderly person, and you leave a person in there, it could become deathly.
1: Yeah, exactly. And I think another mistake that people make, I know a little bit of hydration only because my previous career was with personal training, is that people try to hydrate during, like, or when it's too late, or try to fix the problem after they're already showing signs of heat exhaustion or dehydration, which we'll get into in a little bit. But drinking enough water beforehand, before you get too hot, drinking electrolytes, you know, making sure that you're drinking water throughout your activity. And so I want to ask both of you, what are some signs of dehydration versus, like, yeah, when it's like heat stroke, like it's gotten to the extreme point?
0: So with dehydration, you're going to feel a little bit lightheaded. You're going to feel a little nauseated. You're just not going to feel well, but you're still able to function. With exhaustion, you'll even have a fever. You'll have these cold sweats. Your body's reacting. And so, again, you got to read the signs. If you're nauseated, you're throwing up, you've got the diarrhea, you've got the severe headache, the confusion,
1: yeah,
0: then you know you've already made it to that other stage of the heat exhaustion and you got to get checked out right away.
1: Exactly. I'm seeing here if there's, I have the PR, seeing if there's symptoms, because I know like some of it is just the red cheeks, especially if you're very fair skinned. And I believe when you stop sweating, that could be a sign that you're already past that point. You know, like you said, fatigue, just, and even if you're not to that point, just, I believe it was like 2% dehydration. It was a very small percent of feeling dehydrated. You'll start to feel lethargic. You see people around this time of the year, like everyone I talk to, myself included, because I'm drinking enough water either, they're like, I don't know, I'm so tired in the morning, and around 2 o'clock I'm just like hit that crash. It's like you probably need to drink more water. And again, if you're just tuning in, we have here Grace Ortiz. She is the chair for the Extreme Weather Task Force. She's also community engagement for APS Adult Protective Services. And we have William Dosal, co-chair for Extreme Weather Task Force. Now we're talking a little bit about the summer heat. That is extreme weather. I know we're we live here in El Paso, but that is extreme weather. Talking about who is most at risk, which would be infants, young children, people age 65 or older, people have a mental illness, a physical illness, and as well as tips to or signs of heat stroke and dehydration. Now, I'll throw this question to both of you. Tips to prevent heat-related illness. We talked a little bit about staying hydrated beforehand, and William, you kind of went into it, right? Like staying in the shade. What about if people do have to go outside, but they have that flexibility during the day? Maybe they have to water the grass or something. What are your suggestions on when they should be outside?
2: The recommendation is between 10 in the morning till 6 in the afternoon. That's recommendations to stay out, to not be outside.
1: If you
2: don't have to, stay away of it. Of course, we have a lot of workers out there, which we appreciate them, but they need to stay safe as well.
1: Yeah.
2: In that time, and know what they can handle out there with the heat, and make sure they drink constantly. So
1: yeah, if they do have to be out there, again, make sure you're drinking those electrolytes. You're being aware of those symptoms of dehydration. Like you said, you're wearing light clothes, not tank tops, right? Like me trying to get a tan, like something that's going to deflect the light. You know, again, if you have to be outside, you work outside, making sure that you're taking those precautions. Because Grace, you said something interesting. A majority of the deaths that occurred last year were in what month?
0: June,
1: in this month. And this also happens to be Elder Abuse Awareness Month. So if you haven't caught by now, APS, Adult Protective Services, elderly abuse, I mean, the heat is not abuse, right? But you want to
0: It's neglect. So we have a lot of older adults who, they want to be independent, but they don't realize what their body can or can't do. Mm-hmm. So two of the individuals that passed away last summer, they were found in their homes. One was in their backyard, one was inside, passed away.
1: Oh, wow.
0: And so a lot of older adults want to do their gardening at noon. No, don't do it at noon. Do it early morning and as the sun's going down.
1: Yeah.
0: Drink your water. They don't like water. They love their coffee and their soda, and they love their beer. Stay away from that. Drink your water. Yeah. If you have heart problems or you're diabetic, you're more susceptible to getting heat exhaustion. So, you know, when I say heart problems, high blood pressure, low blood pressure, all of that, it affects our body. So you have to read your body and do the right thing. So that takes all of us. And that's where I ask everybody, be a buddy.
1: Yeah.
0: Be a buddy to a senior on these really hot days. Today and tomorrow, it's going to be 106, 107.
1: Yeah.
0: I need for you to go out there and check on those individuals who are older adults. Just call them. You need an errand, I'll run it for you. Don't leave them in a car, like William said. Take your medications, stay inside, dress appropriately. That's the other thing. I don't know why they love to. It's 100 and something, and they're bundled up, and it's like, okay,
1: I know,
0: why are we doing this?
1: They're like my teenager in high school. In the winter, she's wearing shorts, and in the summer, she's wearing a hoodie. It's just a thing with them. But you do have something that's going on. It's an event, or fans for the elderly. That's a program that you have going on. Can you tell us a little bit more about that?
0: So what we do is we ask everyone who falls on the three areas we just spoke about, elders, people with disabilities, and small children. If you don't have any air conditioning, call 211, register for your fan if you have no air conditioning at home. Mm. Once that registration comes through, I'll call you. And if I think you need more help, if I can turn on your air conditioning on your roof, then Adult Protective Services might be able to help. So I'll call in a case. It's neglect. And if we can pay for it, we'll do it. So that's what I've been doing. Double the work. It's a win-win.
1: Yeah.
0: I'm going to help you whatever way we can. And if they tell me, no, I my air's working, it's not cooling, then let's get it checked.
1: Okay.
0: It's still neglect. I'll get it. Somebody out there through that case to help them. We'll get the fan to them sooner. We have so many seniors who will tell me, I can't afford my meds. I don't have food. I need help paying my electric bill. Adult Protective Services falls under neglect. I'll call in that case, and then we'll figure out how to help them.
1: And they call 211?
0: To register for the fan.
1: Okay.
0: Now, if they're not sure about APS and they really want help, I'm gonna give them my cell number out, 915-667-0206. I have lots of people who call me and ask me, do I qualify for Adult Protective Services? If we do, I call that case in and we get it done.
1: So if I'm hearing correctly, it's not necessarily that someone is abusing or neglecting the elderly. They could also call for themselves in case
0: it's
1: they need that help. Interesting. Okay, perfect. So 211. Let me tell you, girl, my AC went out the other day for one night, and it was blowing, but it wasn't cooling. one of the most miserable nights of my life. And so if you do want to help, you are taking fan donations as well, correct?
0: Yes, we need new fans donated to the local fire stations here in El Paso.
1: Okay.
0: Donate a fan, save a life. We need help. We want to be able to make a difference for those individuals who do register for that fan. We want to get those fans out. We want to prevent death. We can't do it alone, so we need the community to help us.
1: And if there was a company that wanted to do like a corporate sponsorship of either a monetary donation or a large fan donation, or maybe there's an individual that wants to donate monetarily, who can they contact?
0: They can contact me at the number I just gave, 915-667-0206, and then I'll guide them. And again, you're making a difference, and we want to be able to help those in the community that don't have the advantages we do.
1: And again, if you missed that phone number, I will be posting this information on the podcast. 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And on Facebook, you can find them at Extreme Weather Task Force. If you want to volunteer, donate, you want a fan, you want more information, you can find them on there. So I have one more question for each of you. William, I'll ask you first. And it's just, is there anything else that you would like to tell the listening audience?
2: Yes, we want to actually thank the El Paso Electric Company for donating $5,000 to our program this year for purchasing of fans or any support that our residents in the community need support. You know, fans are really important out there, especially with trying to keep us cool here. Individuals, they don't have ACs or struggling with ACs, swamp coolers. They could put their fan in the window early morning just to kind of have that breeze coming in.
1: Yeah.
2: That cold breeze cool down their house. Once it gets over 100, that fan only does so much.
1: Yeah.
2: So there is cooling centers around the city as well that the El Paso actually supports, and the county as well. So you can actually go to the county or the website or the El Paso's website and see the cooling stations all over town.
1: Okay, awesome. And I will put that website with the description as well for the locations that I said earlier. And Grace, same question. Is there anything else you would like to tell the listening audience?
0: Yes, we want to thank everyone who has donated at least one fan. We're grateful for you. United Way did something for us last week. They had United Way Giving Day, and they gave back to us. So every registration we had from our kickoff, which was June the 2nd, I think, till now, we already fulfilled all those requests. They had volunteers, and they delivered all those fans to everybody who needed one. So that's taken care of. Peace of mind for me. They already got their fan. We're under a heat advisory right now. Extreme heat. So again, it takes all of us. It's not just William and Grace, but all of us being able to make an impact in our community. So be a buddy to a senior, donate a fan, and if you can, go into our Facebook page and like us. And want more information, you have my number.
1: Yes, share it. And also, if there's any AC businesses out there that are willing to maybe donate their time to help fix some of these ACs, upgrade them, please contact them on Facebook. You can contact me. You can contact 211. Again, that information will also be on Sunny 99.9, 96.3 KH Country, and Pono 2.1 Instagram and Facebook. So if you want to give back in that way with the resources that you have, please, please, please reach out. It's a cooling system. Like, it's just necessary where we're at. It's not like California where you can get away with a fan. We need that cool air. So Grace and William, thank you again so much for talking with us today.
0: Thanks for having us.
1: Welcome back to the El Paso Public Forum. I'm your host, Amber Banda, and today we have back in the station Cynthia Horden. She is the board member for the International Museum of Art. Cynthia, thank you for talking with us again.
3: Thank you for having me back, Amber.
1: Yes, I'm excited. You had sent me a text message not too long ago about some of the items that the International Museum of Art got in, and I love playing that game with you where we try and figure out what it was, and it's a really fun thing to do, and I'm really excited to talk about this new feature that you have that's part of the International Museum of Art, the Window to the World. It's a mobile museum. But before we get into that, the International Museum of Art, it's an art gallery of local, regional, and international art, art from all around the world. It's a historic home. It's a beautiful venue if you want to rent it out for an occasion. Cynthia, can you tell the listening audience a little bit more about the International Museum of Art in a nutshell?
3: Oh, sure. I mean, it's everything that you just said, but it's really a meeting hub for education, to learn about other cultures, different art forms, really to engage the public with culture that really informs our art. Like you said, it's a beautiful venue where people have their quinceañeras. We ask people all the time, you know, gosh, is this the first time you've been here? And they're like, no, we were back here when I was in fourth grade. And and so engaging them back is wonderful. And so people have wonderful memories of growing up around the International Museum of Art. Yeah. And we want them to come back and learn more about what we're doing today.
1: Now, before we talk a little bit about what else the museum offers, I thought it was really interesting. So this is a Victorian-style mansion designed by Henry Trost. And we were talking a little bit about the other buildings that he has designed: El Paso High School, Laredo Academy, La Tuna Federal Correctional Institute, the Popular Department Store. I mean, I don't know what it is now. I think it's a gym at Sunland Park Mall, Hotel Paso del Norte. So it's very... you know, it's from a very well-known architect here in El Paso. He even designed some of the older UTEP buildings. So, I mean, you've been there, Cindy, obviously. Can you describe a little bit about what it looks like to the listening audience?
3: Right, especially for the Turney Mansion. It has a little bit of antebellum look. It has a little bit of the White House look. One of the things that's really interesting about what he did with the design of this house is that there's all three different types of columns. So usually somebody will pick a column design, whether it's like Ionic or, you know, Corinthian or Stoic, but he used all three in the same house, so that's fun to pick out. But just some of the trim work and the attention to detail and the placing of stained glass in there, just those elements, it's just grand. And this was the largest, the Turney Mansion at its time was the largest one that he had built, home that he had built at that time.
1: Yes.
3: And it took over an entire city block.
1: Yes.
3: And it cost $50,000 at the time, which by today's economy would be about $2 million.
1: Right. Yeah, I was looking at pictures of it. I haven't been yet, but it's gorgeous. And I know it was... you know, the mansion was gifted to El Paso, was it like the 1940s, so that way it could become the museum?
3: Absolutely.
1: And so not only are you going to go and you're going to be able to see art from all over the world and local and regional art as well, but you're going to be able to actually experience this beautiful architecture of Henry Trost. So let's talk a little bit more about what the museum offers. But first, the International Museum of Art, how is it different from the other art museums that we have in El Paso?
3: Well, you know, just based on the scale of what we have, it's really focusing on culture and international art and style and having those conversations about what that looks like, especially in El Paso. El Paso is an international town, and everybody has their own niche. And so the international part of it is really what ours is.
1: Yes. And so you have, you know, like you talked about earlier, art education, experiences, lectures, and gallery talks. Now, lectures and gallery talks, what are those about?
3: So we have a variety of different lecture talks. And series. So we had a young man came in, and he had a really unique piece of musical instrument, and he did a concert there. Mm-hmm. So he was able to talk about that specialized piece of music and where it came from and his studies and things like that. So it's a way to really connect with what people value, what their heritage is, and where their talent comes from.
1: What are some of the current showcases that are going on right now?
3: Right now we have great question. We have so many things going on. I have to keep up with them all at the same
1: because
3: time.
1: Last time we talked, you had talked about there was a showcase. I don't know if it was from Africa or it was the Middle East, but you talked about you get thousands and thousands of items and you have to decide, because there's only so much room to show them, right? You had to decide like how you kind of pick those pieces that are going to be showcased. So for those that maybe missed that episode, can you tell the listening audience, how do you decide, okay, this is going to be a part of the showcase? Because I'm sure you want to show it all, but you can't.
3: We do. And I tell people all the time, I said the collection is so large. So we have a gallery that we just opened last year in April called the Window to the World Middle East and Africa Gallery.
1: Ah.
3: And so in that gallery, there's 122 pieces from Sue's collection. And those 122 pieces represent less than 1% of the entire collection.
1: Jeez.
3: So if we cycle that through every 18 months to, you know, or so, yeah, I'll be 193 before we cycle everything through.
1: Right.
3: So how we choose them is we'll find a story to tell. Mm-hmm. So what that gallery is talking about is what you will find in everyday life in Africa and the Middle East through housewares, through clothing, through music and things like that.
1: Yeah, it's really interesting because you think about when you move from one house to the next, you know, packing and unpacking. But in your case, you're moving every 1.5 to 2 years and there's like very fragile things. But it's interesting when you think about museums, you just think about what's on display, when are they open, this and that. But you don't really think about too much like there's actually, like you said, it's just 1% of everything that you get to, that you get into the museum that you can actually showcase. And with the guided tours, how often are those happening? And is it like a tour of the house? Is it a tour of the museum? What is it?
3: Well, we have a staff that's there, and they love to give tours on the historic home. So those are available upon request. We actually want to get on a more regular schedule so people can come in and have more detailed review of it. But I mean, there are always tours going on, and especially, you know, it's self-guided. But if people want to get a little bit more in depth, I mean, our staff is always ready to hop on that for them.
1: And if you think about it, I mean, the kids right now are in summer school. I know, like, this week my daughter is in summer camp, but the other weeks, you know, I'm kind of like, well, what do I do? Because every time I step out of my house in the summer, it costs me $100 because you can't be outside. It's too hot. So this is a really great thing. Take your kids to the International Museum of Art. Look around. Look at the architecture. Look into Henry Truss and all of the other buildings that he's built around El Paso. And you'll see a little bit of UTEP or the other buildings that he's built in this building. And so if you're just tuning in, I'm talking with Cynthia Horton. She is the board member for the International Museum of Art. In case you didn't know, El Paso has an International Museum of Art located at 1211 Montana in central El Paso. And you have a brand new piece to the museum. It's the Window to the World Mobile Museum. Can you tell the listening audience what that is?
3: Sure. Remember, I was telling you about how long it would take us to cycle things through. So we said, we've got to get this out into the public.
1: Yeah.
3: So that's when the idea of the mobile museum came. So what we will do is we will take a portion of the collection. In this case, we have about 125 items from 38 different countries that we'll go and we'll set up at a school. And so we'll be there for a week. We'll set up on a Monday. We'll start running the students through Tuesday, Wednesday, Thursday. Hopefully one of those evenings we'll also do a community open house so that the teachers' spouses can come and the parents of the children can come. And then on Friday we'll take it down and then we'll head to the next school.
1: So okay, it stays there for about a week. You've had a couple of these already. You were telling me earlier you had one at Region 19. How did that go?
3: That was fantastic. That was a chance for us to get out and really show the teachers how they can connect the curriculum to the items that we have.
1: Yeah.
3: So I'm getting ready to do something else with Region 19 with their social studies program.
1: Oh, cool.
3: To show them how they can use our culture in a kit program as a resource for teachers.
1: That's so cool because there's kids from all different cultures and backgrounds and they get to come and they get to see, you know, hey, this is where I'm from, or this is part of my, you know, what I have at home. Because you were talking a little bit about a game that was at one of these events and you had it set up. You said that no one had really, you know, played with it or really looked at it throughout the day until the end of the day. Can you tell the listening audience what's the name of that game and what finally happened?
3: So the name of the game is called Wari, and it has hundreds of different names because it's played all over the world. And so it has these pits that are on it, and it's played with seeds or beans. Really simple. So we had it set up, and you're right, nobody touched it. And till the end of one of our sessions, we had a little girl, I think she was probably about 11 or 12, and then we had an aerospace engineering student from UTEP, and they started playing, and I tell you, that part just really excited me, and I just watched them moving the pieces around, and I said, this is fantastic. And that's exactly what we're trying to do, is really connect people to different cultures and to find out what they know about each other's cultures. And
1: yes. I mean, an engineer, you said an astronaut engineer, an 11-year-old playing this one game. And like you said, it's played all over the world. The way it's spelled, W-A-R-I.
3: Right.
1: And you can steal my idea. I was telling Cynthia that what I'm going to do is have my 11-year-old learn it. Like you said, you can use an egg carton and you can use, like, you know, beans. You don't have to buy like a special game for it. It's very simple. It teaches you math.
3: Right.
1: You know, if you want to Google it and look up, I'm going to look up the rules. And then I'm going to teach it to her. Take her to one of these mobile museums. You know, you can go to internationalmuseumofart.org to find out where they're going to be, and then have her be one of the ones that knows how to play that game. I think that would be really cool. It's a really cool, inexpensive, at-home thing that your kids can do too. Have fun, learn the math, and then when you take them to the mobile museum, you can be like, hey, you know how to play that game. And so there are a couple of other events coming up. You have From Roots to Branches. Can you tell us a little bit about that?
3: Sure. It's a showcase that will help our members kind of tell their story, where their roots come from and how they are formed today. So it's really how they want to define that. So it's really interesting to give them a topic and to have them go and articulate that into art. There's fascinating things. That opens, I think, on July 11th from 2 to 4. Everybody's welcome. And that'll be on display until the end of the month. And also we have one coming up in for August. But if you'll go to our website, International Museum of Art.org, you'll find all of the new things that are coming up, and you can get on our mailing list and be in tune with everything that's coming up, because there's a lot coming up.
1: That's really cool, the From Roots to Branches. And you said those are members, so those are local artists.
3: That's right.
1: Question is any of the art for sale?
3: Yes.
1: Yes. Okay. Okay. That's really cool. I'm trying to think like what I would do if I were to, you know, From Roots to Branches. So if you're listening, if you have children, or you yourself, maybe you feel artistic, like what would you do from roots to branches if that was, that task was given to you? That's a really cool thing to do. Now, I want to ask you, Cynthia, personally, what are some of your favorite pieces that you've seen in the museum?
3: Gosh, every time I come, there's a new piece.
1: Out of the 10,000 pieces that you've seen over the years, Cynthia, what are your two favorite? No, I'm just kidding. What are some that stick out?
3: I think, you know, it's just I've seen a couple of pieces of clothing that just absolutely fascinate me. But I'll tell you, one piece that really has me captivated, I don't even know what it is. And that's why it's fascinating to me, is because I'm on this quest to find out what it is and what the culture is behind it. Huh. And so there's a lot of different pieces like that. That's why we set up our What Is It table, so people can kind of guess what those items are.
1: Yeah.
3: And some people will know that from their history, and we're like, fascinating, tell me about it.
1: Oh, I love it. Maybe you try a Google image search, right?
3: You do. And yeah, there's,
1: you did.
3: And It came back with, you know, all sorts of stuff. And I was like, oh, yeah, no, that's not it.
1: I might know someone who can help you. Send me that picture, and maybe I'll post a picture of it on our social media.
3: That would be great. We want to do like a What Is It Wednesday, so we can start sending some items out so people can see and help us identify some of those pieces.
1: Yeah, so for those listening, you probably already know. And if you don't, on Power 102, Sunny 99.9 and 96.3 K Hate Country, Instagram and Facebook, I post pictures of our guests, flyers. And in this case, if you want, send me a picture of that item. Done. So there's any history buffs or anyone who wants to take a crack at it, you can take a look at that picture and see if you can maybe figure out what it is for Cynthia. Scratch that itch in your brain, right? So for the International Museum of Art, where is it located? What are the hours, and what is the cost to attend?
3: Okay, it is located at 1211 Montana Avenue. We're closed Monday, Tuesday, Wednesday.
1: Okay.
3: We're open on Thursday from noon from 1 to 5,
1: okay.
3: And then Friday, Saturday, Sunday from noon to 5.
1: Okay, and you said it's free to attend?
3: It's open, it's free to the public.
1: So again, summer school, instead of paying, you know, like $1,000 every time you walk into the mall, because you have to be inside the International Museum of Art, located at 1211 Montana in Central El Paso. 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Cynthia, is there anything else that you would like to tell the listening audience?
3: Yes, please come by, visit, bring your kids. We have scavenger hunts for the kids can participate in. We have those sheets in English and in Spanish. There's coloring sheets. I think one of the greatest things I love is watching families color together.
1: Yes.
3: And we have some of the coloring displayed so people can see. So come by and join us. You'll have a great time.
1: That's cool. So they color and then you put it up, and then you can tell your kid, hey, your art is up in the International Museum of Art. You know, one more thing. If people wanted to donate, they want to support this cause, how can they do that?
3: They can go to our website. They can send a check. Call me. 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
1: There you go.
3: But you can call the museum if you like. 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Any way you want to get it to us, want me to pick it up, I am very flexible.
1: Right. When it comes to getting those donations, you'll make the time.
3: Absolutely.
1: Of course. So, Cynthia, thank you so much for talking with us today.
3: Thank you.
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96.3 KHEY, El Paso's home for the Bobby Bones Show. Luke Combs was also at the Alan Jackson Last Call performance in Nashville last weekend. You know, I sure hope they televise this because I want to see this now. Sleepless in a Hotel Room is on right now.

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96.3 K-Hey Country. El Paso station for new country. Choosing Texas. Ella Langley. I'm Mike Klein hanging out with you. Now, she is on some of Morgan Wallen's dates. So if you are going to one of Morgan Wallen's shows, definitely see if he's going to be at your date, because that looks like that'll be a lot of fun. I mean, getting both of them right now would be incredible. Zach Brown Band and got Morgan Wallen actually coming up next.

96.3 K Hey Country. Hey, it's Mike Klein. No matter where you are in El Paso, the best country always plays here. Thank you so much for turning on 96.3 K Hey Country, El Paso's number one for new country.

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2: My neighbor was letting off fireworks again last night. It's probably going to go like this for the next couple of weeks. I really feel like Corey Ken and Cole Wetzel's on right now. It's Rocky Mountain Low.

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96.3 K-Hay, El Paso's home for the Bobby Bones Show. Taylor Swift officially married now. I feel like I'm like her little brother or something. Her bigger brother. Whatever. It counts. Anyway, so congratulations to Travis Kelce and Taylor Swift. Here's Love Story now.

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1: Morgan Wallen and Don't We. It's Mike Klein hanging out with you. Happy 4th of July weekend. There are still some firework displays happening today. Weather permitting, of course, though. You know, rain obviously messes it all up. We got our On the Verge artist, Stella Lefty, a song called Boston, I'm obsessed with. We'll play that coming up next.

guys, it's I Heart Country on The Verge artist Stella Lefty. Boston is a song I wrote when I was waiting on a guy who was picking me up. I couldn't stop thinking about him, and this is what I was feeling while I was waiting for him. Here's my song, Boston. On a

0: Hey guys, it's iHeart Country on The Verge artist Stella Lefty. And that was my song, Boston.
1: 96.3 KHA Country, El Paso's number one for new country. I'm Mike Klein. A special thanks to all the El Paso Police Department, Fire Department, and EMS who take 96.3 KHA Country on the ride along with them every day. 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
1: Kenny Chesney right now doing his residency in Vegas at the Sphere, which I've always wanted to go to, but I may get motion sickness. I don't know if I can handle it or not. I'm definitely going to try it anyways. Here's Carry On right now.

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1: Not sure what's going on with Jelly Roll and Bunny XL, but apparently Bunny doesn't want to date anybody right now. She wants to take it easy.

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0: 96.3 K-Hey Country. Congratulations again to Taylor Swift and Travis Kelce. Finally got married. I mean, how cool is that? Like, we kind of pushed them towards this, right? So I hope it lasts forever. You know what? I wouldn't be surprised if they don't have a child within like a year or so. Like, pretty fast, I believe. Kane Brown got hit by a golf ball. Got 23 stitches, but he's doing a lot better. We'll play him coming up next.
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No matter where you are in El Paso, the best country always plays here. 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

96.3 KHEY, El Paso's home for the Bobby Bones Show. So Luke Bryan was hanging out with John Party. They were at Alan Jackson's Last Call performance in Nashville the other day, and they were seen, like, dancing along.

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1: We were letting off fireworks way too late last night. I'm sure my neighbors absolutely hate me. It's Dustin Lynch now. Easy to Love is on.

96.3 K-Hey Country. Bobby Bones here. Tomorrow morning, we are back from our little vacation. To kick off your week, we're going to do a pop-up dance party on a Monday at 6 a.m. It'll put you in a great mood after a long weekend. 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
1: Ella Langley and Shoes in Texas is on right now. I'm Mike Klein. You're on vacation right now?
2: Oh, I'm on vacation.
0: Wait, are you on the beach right now? 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Are you on the beach?
2: I was actually on in the gym working out.
0: Oh, my God. 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
2: I will. 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

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Tap the red talkback mic. Let us know who you are and where you're listening. 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
1: 96.3 K Hey Country, El Paso station for New Country. What's happening? Johnny Wild, check it in for my radio marathon on a Sunday. How are you? Here's Morgan Wallen.

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1: Tomorrow morning, we are back from our little vacation. 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

96.3 K-Hey Country. Hey, it's Johnny Wild, and no matter where you are in El Paso, the best country always plays here. Thanks so much for turning on 96.3 K-Hey Country, El Paso's number one for new country. Yeah.

96.3 K-Hey Country, El Paso station for new country. What's up? It is Johnny Wild. Hope you had a great 4th of July. Hey, if you're anything like me and there are leftovers in the fridge, probably that one hot dog that didn't survive the heat, consume at your own risk.

El Paso station for New Country, 96.3 KHA Country. It is Johnny Wild. Whiskey glasses, not what I needed last night for fireworks. More like safety goggles.

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Hey, hey, country, El Paso station for new country. It is Johnny Wild on a holiday weekend, Sunday. Hopefully your July 4th was fantastic. I hope you have a good 5th. Weekend continues.

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1: Hey guys, it's iHeart Country on The Verge artist Stella Lefty. It's a dream come true to have my song on the radio. It's still crazy to say. Here's my song, Boston.
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0: Hey guys, it's I Heart Country on The Verge artist Stella Lefty. And that was my song, Boston.
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96.3 K-Hey Country. Johnny Wild here. It's that weird stretch of the holiday weekend where you're not quite ready for Monday, but you're also running out of excuses to stay on the couch.

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1: I knew I'd see her around. I'd be at some party. She'd show up and I'd be walking out. 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I'd act

I guess they were keeping it low key. But now it's like these county lines closing in on me. I see them everywhere together. It's hitting a little too close to home.

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El Paso Station for New Country, 96.3 K-Hey Country. Well, Friday afternoon, we wrapped up the 250K USA giveaway. What a fantastic contest. We will be back with more money. I'm not supposed to tell you that yet, but we will.

96.3 K-Hey Country, El Paso station for New Country. Bailey Zimmerman was in between a rock and a hard place after trashing that hotel room. Did he fess up to it? Yes. Does he have to pay for it? Yes.

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Bobby Bones here. Tomorrow morning, we are back from our little vacation to kick off your week. We're going to do a pop-up dance party on a Monday at 6 a.m. It'll put you in a great mood after a long weekend. 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

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Hey, it's Johnny Wilde, and no matter where you are in El Paso, the best country always plays here. Thanks so much for turning on 96.3 K-Hey Country, El Paso's number one for new country.

96.3 K-Hey Country, El Paso station for new country. Johnny Wild here. Hey, if you're lucky enough to have an extra day off this weekend, congratulations. Hope you sleep in a little. Grill some leftover meat. Do absolutely nothing. You've earned it, fellow American citizen.

96.3 K-Hey Country, El Paso station for new country. It is Johnny on a Sunday, post 4th of July, but still holiday weekend. Plenty of that. Zach Top, J-Roll, Dustin Lynch, all on the way at whatever you want on that free iHeartRadio app.

0: 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Hey, it's Johnny Wild, and no matter where you are in El Paso, the best country always plays here. Thanks so much for turning on 96.3 K Hay Country. 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

96.3 K-Hey Country. That is new Ashley McBride. What if we don't? I mean, really. I'm Johnny Wilde. 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

El Paso Station for New Country, 96.3 KH Country. It's Johnny. I don't want this weekend to end. But I am on the radio a lot today. The radio marathon continues. Hope you enjoy.

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Bobby Bones here. Tomorrow morning, we are back from our little vacation. 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

Hey, it's Johnny Wilde from west side to northeast. 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

El Paso Station for New Country, 96.3 K-Hey Country. It is Johnny Wild. I swear, one of the best things about July, it stays light forever. Somehow dinner turns into a walk, maybe with the dogs, which turns into sitting outside. Then the mosquitoes come, and suddenly it's bedtime.

96.3 K-Hey Country, El Paso station for new country. It's Johnny. So we wrapped up the 250K USA giveaway on Friday. What a great contest it was. We will be back with more free money. Let's just say it happens nine times every weekday. Shh, I'm not supposed to tell you that yet.

Hey, it's Johnny on 96.3 KHA Country. El Paso's checking in with a request. Just use that talkback mic. We'll get yours on, too, from 96.3 KHA Country.

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96.3 K-Hey Country. Johnny Wild here. I listen to Jason Aldean on my earbuds. Are they earbuds or airbuds? Hell, I don't know. Anyway, I listen to him all the time. Got a lot of favorite songs, and this is quickly becoming one of them. Don't Tell on Me.

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1: 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It is Johnny Wild. 1990, I was doing a morning show in Lansing, Michigan, and my intern kept mouthing off like, yeah, my brother's going to be a big pop star. I'm like, shut up, go get me coffee. Turns out his brother, Uncle

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It's Johnny Wilde, and no matter where you are in El Paso, the best country always plays here. 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

El Paso station for New Country, 96.3 KHA Country. What's up? My name is Johnny Wilde. This is your friendly reminder to thank whoever invented air conditioning. Absolute game changer. By the way, how much of America has AC compared to Europe? I found this out just recently. They are only at 20%. The U.S., 90%. I actually didn't think it would be that much, but I'm glad it is. I feel sorry for the 10% that don't have it.

0: 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And that was my song, Boston.
1: 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It is Johnny Wild, God's Country, turned 250 yesterday. We don't feel that old, do we? Maybe a couple of aches and pains here and there, a couple of wrinkles. I don't know. Here's Blake Shelton.

0: Johnny Wild here on 96.3 KHEY Country, Central El Paso and downtown. 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

0: 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What's up? My name is Johnny Wild. Every summer has those songs that instantly take you back years later. Hopefully we're adding a few of those to your playlist today. 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
7: 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Boston is a song I wrote when I was waiting on a guy who was picking me up. I couldn't stop thinking about him, and this is what I was feeling while I was waiting for him. Here's my song, Boston. On a-

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Bobby Bones here. Tomorrow morning, we are back from our little vacation. To kick off your week, we're going to do a pop-up dance party on a Monday at 6 a.m. It'll put you in a great mood after a long weekend. 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

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Hey, it's Johnny Wild, and no matter where you are in El Paso, the best country always plays here. 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

96.3 K-Hay Country. Johnny Wild here. Hey, even if you're not on vacation, there's something about July that kind of makes everyone operate just a little slower, probably from the heat. Just remember to stay hydrated and keep cranking it up.

96.3 K-Hey Country, El Paso station for new country. Johnny Wild on a Sunday afternoon holiday weekend. Thank you for cranking us up. Kane Brown's got a new one. I love it. It's called Woman.

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Well, that's next.

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1: 96.3 K-Hey Country. Well, these four are like the country Avengers. Hardy, Eric Church, Morgan Wallen, Tim McGraw. Maybe let's call them the Fantastic Four. Here's

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Tomorrow morning, we are back from our little vacation. 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

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Hey, it's Johnny Wild, and no matter where you are in El Paso, the best country always plays here. Thanks so much for turning on 96.3 K-Hey Country. 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

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Johnny Wild on the radio. It's one of those weekends where water might be the most important thing you consume all day. In between alcohol breaks, of course.

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Thanks so much for turning on 96.3 K Hay Country, El Paso's number one for new country.

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So Friday, we wrapped up the 250K USA giveaway. Incredible contest. We're going to take a little break, but trust me, more money is on the way.

0: 96.3 K-Hey Country, El Paso station for new country. Johnny Wild, hey, the 4th of July might be over, but I think competitive sitting in lawn chairs should continue all summer. Lawn chair Olympics and gossiping? Oh, that should be the next Olympic sport.
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0: 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Jason Aldean, Life's Come On, and now Miles on It, Kane Brown. 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

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What's up, people? It's Johnny Wild. You know, my favorite summer smells, maybe yours too, fresh cut grass, as long as I'm not cutting it, sunscreen, burgers on the grill, my favorite. Summer has its own smell, and honestly, it's pretty awesome. Until you come inside, and then you can smell yourself.

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So many winners that will be going to see beautiful things in America after our 250K USA giveaway. If you didn't get a chance to win, more free money is on the way. We're going to take a short little break, and then we will be back in a couple of weeks with it.